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You can find me in my wigwam. I'll be beating on my tom-tom. 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Half Cherokee and Choctaw. 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

day, Potts Farm was a place to go. 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
2: There were no life-threatening injuries in two traffic accidents during the weekend in Pampa. The first occurred at 10:45 Friday night at the Recreation Park and was a single-vehicle accident. Two persons were in the vehicle and neither was transported for medical treatment. Then at 9:25 Saturday evening, two vehicles crashed on the 300 block of North Wells at Browning. Both accidents were investigated by Pampa Police, and there were no hazardous materials events during either incident. Today marks 21 days this month that the temperature in Pampa will have exceeded 100 degrees. Today's high is forecast at 102 this afternoon, following Sunday's high of 108. A heat advisory is posted for much of the region. More triple digits for the new week, 100 tomorrow, then back into the 90s Wednesday through Friday, then more triple digits this weekend, 102 degrees, both Saturday and Sunday. Pampa City Commissioners meet at 4 o'clock this afternoon at City Hall to address the proposed tax rate and other budget matters. The intention is to adopt a tax rate of 0.663921 per $100 valuation on taxable property to fund the proposed budget for the 2026-27 fiscal year. The panel will also address ordinances amending monthly rates to be charged for water and sewer service inside and outside the city limit, amending fees for tapping water mains, and rates to be charged for solid waste service. Commissioners will also today consider on first reading an ordinance increasing the fee for foster home inspections. Classes began today for students at Clarendon College, West Texas A&M University in Canyon, Texas Tech, as well as Amarillo College. Thursday will be the last day for Clarendon College students to add and or drop a course. Applications are now open for the Pampa Police Department's 2026 Citizens Police Academy that will be held from 6 to 8 p.m. Tuesday evenings. Those will begin on October the 13th. The deadline to apply will be September the 7th. Participants will meet officers and department staff, will get a first-hand look at patrol operations, criminal investigations, traffic enforcement, 911 communications, and police department technology. The academy is open to community members who are age 18 and above. Completed applications, which are available online, should be emailed to Citizens Police Academy Coordinator Corporal Shonda Ramirez at sramirez@pampapd.com or taken to the Police Department at Pampa City Hall. Another Pampa Harvest and Makers Market this weekend, 10 a.m. to 4 p.m. Saturday at 1633 North Nelson in Pampa. Admission is free and new vendors and activities are added to the market throughout the season, which will conclude October 31st. More information may be obtained by phoning 806-680-3559. Mark your calendars for the Len Hancock Memorial four-person scramble scheduled for Saturday, August 29th at Hidden Hills Golf Course, north of Pampa. And So Long Summer in Pampa is set for 8 a.m. to 3 p.m. Monday, September the 7th. The memorial event will be in Central Park on the 900 block of North Duncan. The fun day will feature activities for the entire family. As the new school year begins, Gray County AgriLife Extension agent Joanne Gray Soria says her week's chronic disease tip deals with sleep.
3: When we talk about preventing or managing chronic diseases such as diabetes, heart disease, and high blood pressure, we usually talk about eating healthy and getting enough physical activity. But there is another part of our health that we sometimes overlook, and that's sleep. Getting enough good quality sleep can actually help your body regulate blood sugar and blood pressure. When you regularly don't get enough sleep, it can affect your hormones involved in insulin, appetite, and stress, making it more difficult for your body to manage blood sugar. For adults, developing a regular sleep routine can be just as important as some of those other healthy habits we're trying to establish. Try going to bed and waking up at approximately the same time each day. Limit your screen time right before bed and create a cool, quiet environment that encourages restful sleep. Don't underestimate the importance of a good night's sleep.
2: That was Gray County AgriLife Extension Agent Joanne Gray Soria. Lieutenant Governor Dan Patrick says he plans to ask lawmakers during the next legislative session to punish public schools that do not remove graphic books from their shelves by decreasing their state annual school performance ratings. During a news conference, Patrick displayed printed covers of books he deems to be objectionable. Patrick says that the books he had on display during his news conference, some of which he said are on the shelves of some Texas school libraries, were, as he put it, so filthy, dirty, vulgar, and pornographic that he refused to open them out of respect for the women in the room. He says the state is not banning books, but the taxpayer money will not be used to purchase that sort of reading material for public schools. He says under his proposal, schools could be docked an entire letter grade going from an A to a B rating, for example, if they were found to have a single book on their library shelves that he says should not be there. The 90th session of the state legislature will be gaveled to order Tuesday, January 12, 2027, and already the agenda is being prepared. Pepper Radio News correspondent Danny Moffitt has more.
4: The issues for data centers, those major new electric lines they want to be built, and also a reading on that $1 billion school voucher program will all be major items for discussions. There will also be a way to rescind tax grants for all those data centers and the incentives they were offered at one time before they built. There have been hearing groups going on in Austin at the House State Affairs Committees. There is one representative from Fort Worth said what happens when we take your sales tax exemptions away, which is probably what will happen. The governor has changed his story from a few months ago. He now wants an audit of the data center developers. I'm Danny Moffitt.
2: 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for patching operations, on the westbound Interstate 40 Service Road from Hope Road to Bushland for edge repairs, and on the eastbound I-40 Service Road from Cadillac Ranch to Hope Road exit for edging repairs. Now this...
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0: In the regional news roundup, the Department of Public Safety releasing additional information about those fatality traffic accidents Friday in Donley and Randall counties, resulting in the deaths of two persons. 76-year-old David Donald Beneke from St. George, Utah, died after his 2003 Ford F-150 pickup truck overturned, that one on U.S. Highway 287 in Donley County, 2 miles northwest of the Hall County line. Investigators say he careened off the pavement into the center median and overturned multiple times. The accident occurred at 1:30 that afternoon. Then at 8:30, 65-year-old Leland Bart Townsend from Selmer, Tennessee, died after his 2006 Chevrolet Silverado overturned on Farm Road 1541 north of Venetia Road in Randall County. The DPS says Townsend was northbound, veered off the road and into a ditch and rolled over. He was transported to a local hospital where he later died. Neither driver was wearing a seatbelt and both accidents remain under investigation. Duma City Commissioners meet tomorrow morning in special session to address budget matters, adopting the new operating budget and tax rate, both on second and final readings. The meeting will begin at 11:30 tomorrow morning in Duma City Commission chambers. Residents in Childress will vote November 3rd on a multi-million dollar school bond issue. There are four propositions on the ballot. Prop A includes renovations and expansions to the existing Childress High School to create a combined secondary campus for junior high and high school students. Prop B includes a new elementary school. Prop C includes the new field house with a training room, also meeting rooms, girls and boys locker rooms, storage, and a weight room. The bond would be the first step to renovating or building new schools to replace outdated buildings that are 100 years old in the Childress ISD. And Proposition D deals with the Childress ISD attendance credit election. As a result of increased property values, the school district is now a property wealthy entity and is required to send money back to the state through recapture or Robin Hood. The election seeks voter approval for the district to continue to pay recapture by purchasing attendance credit with the state with local tax revenue. The office of the Amarillo Fire Marshal says cause of that church fire Thursday night in the 800 block of North Jefferson has been determined to be incendiary and the result of reckless arson during an attempted theft. Investigators say an unknown person or persons attempted to steal copper components from the HVAC system and used an open flame, likely a torch, to cut copper refrigerant lines, and the open flame ignited materials in the exterior wall, allowing the fire to spread into the building. Firefighters were dispatched at 8:20 p.m. and upon arrival found an exterior fire spreading up the south wall of the church near two HVAC condenser units. The fire, however, was quickly extinguished and was declared under control by 9 p.m. No injuries, no fatalities, property damage estimates are pending. West Texas A&M University supporters can put scholarship funds in their sights at an upcoming fundraising event. The 12th Buffalo Council Sporting Clay Competition will begin at 10 a.m. Saturday, September the 19th, at the Amarillo Gun Club on Osage Street. Check-in will begin at 8:30 with lunch to be served following the shoot. The registration deadline is September 11th. Proceeds benefit student scholarships through the WTAMU Foundation. Burlington Northern Santa Fe Railroad says it is now offering an upgraded 6-day-per-week intermodal service between Phoenix, Arizona and the Dallas-Fort Worth metro areas to provide customers with enhanced service. BNSF says the service is designed to support conversion of over-the-road freight to rail offerings, the Phoenix to North Texas route, in just over 3 days from train departure to availability. The company says the move will leverage the efficiency, capacity, and reach the rail line's intermodal network. City officials in Corpus Christi say that water reserves have gone back up, taking them out of a near-crisis situation. City leaders have agreed to let voters decide if the city's biggest water users should face extra fees and surcharges if and when water supplies again run low. The issue may be put on the November ballot. It would significantly add millions of dollars in charges to larger users, including ExxonMobil, Occidental, and Valero. For 21 consecutive months, the city of Corpus Christi reservoir was at 30% below capacity. At one point, it even plunged to 8%. Three judges have recommended that the Public Utility Commission of Texas reject an application linked to that proposed 765-kilovolt transmission line extending from Bell County West toward Sand Lake. The project has drawn criticism from lawmakers across the state. The recommendation of the three state administrative law judges is not a final order, however. The commission will make the final decision on the certificate of convenience and necessity associated with the project's application. The latest action comes after Texas lawmakers began looking closer at expansion of high-voltage transmission lines and the rapidly growing electricity demand. Details of that recent Texas Education Agency audit have been released. Danny's back with more on that story.
1: Those auditors said the TEA needs to strengthen their oversight in areas of management structure and state-funded grants. They say that the TEA has one manager for every 3.5 full-time employees. That's significantly over the state's requirement that there be at least 11 employees per manager for large state agencies. I'm Danny Moffitt.
0: A West Dallas man has been arrested on a federal criminal complaint alleging he used stolen identities and fake IDs to deposit more than $15 million in U.S. Treasury checks intended for various businesses across the United States. 34-year-old Kendrick Lamont Fugier was taken into custody on a complaint that alleges bank fraud and aggravated identity theft. According to a filed affidavit, he allegedly assumed the identity of the chief financial officer of an Austin software company to open a business account at a Dallas bank, using a fraudulent Texas driver license and forged corporate documentation. He passed himself off as the company's CFO and deposited a Treasury refund check valued in excess of $13 million. The Texas Department of Public Safety says a North Central Texas traffic stop blew up into a violent struggle after a passenger in the vehicle that was stopped is alleged to have swallowed a baggie of suspected dope and assaulted state troopers. The 45-year-old suspect, facing multiple charges, including tampering with physical evidence, resisting arrest, possession of a controlled substance, and assault on a peace officer. The traffic stop was made on the gray Toyota sedan on the northbound I-35 service road near South 9th Street in Waco. An affidavit states that after the troopers smelled what they believed to be marijuana, asked the passenger to exit the vehicle, but he began to struggle and was subsequently arrested. During the altercation, Brown swallowed the entire baggie despite troopers' efforts to stop him.
2: 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With the voice of Pampa, News Director Mike Earle.
3: For the child of God, current events remind us that our world is involved in a spiritual battle that is greater than anything our generation has seen before. While this truth can stir up fear or anxiety, we can be encouraged when we remind ourselves that God is in control and nothing is happening without His permission. My name is Kyle Osfeldt, and as the pastor of Grace Baptist Church in Pampa, Texas, I would like to encourage every believer to look to God for the strength and encouragement that only He can give. I would also encourage you to exercise a level of boldness for the cause of Christ like you've never exercised before. I am convinced that if God's people will stand for the truths of God's Word, we can have a greater impact on this culture than we ever thought possible. As has been said before, the only thing necessary for the triumph of evil is for good men to do nothing. Therefore, be strong and of good courage. Be not afraid, neither be thou dismayed, for the Lord thy God is with thee.
4: More beef imports are coming. I'm Kerry Martin with Texas Ag News and Views on the Texas Farm Bureau Radio Network. In a post on Truth Social on Friday, President Trump stated that the U.S. will permit up to 300,000 metric tons of ground beef to enter the country without out-of-quota tariffs. That's the elevated rates normally triggered when trade volumes cross a specific limit. Addressing consumer costs, the president emphasized that the administration secured a commitment for the newly imported beef to be sold at 25% below current market rates. He didn't specify how that's actually going to happen. Bureau of Labor Statistics data shows the average price of ground beef recently sat at $6.89 a pound. However, that policy is expected to face strong pushback from the cattle industry over concerns about increased foreign competition entering the U.S. market. The National Cattlemen's Beef Association released a statement saying NCBA is disappointed by the president's actions, saying while America's cattle producers share the goal of keeping groceries affordable for consumers, flooding the market with government-subsidized below-market beef is not the way to rebuild the American cattle herd. NCBA continued, saying today's announcement and other market interventions throw cold water on the prospect of herd expansion and sacrifices long-term stability for short-term messaging. So far, Texas has succeeded in containing an outbreak of screwworms across the state. State veterinarian Bud Dinges says it's due to the hard work of a lot of people.
5: As you are aware, the pest has required an unprecedented level of coordination among producers, veterinarians, industry partners, and government agencies. Since Texas confirmed its first case of New World screwworm on June the 3rd, we have identified only 45 cases across 16 counties. While every case is taken seriously, those numbers reflect something important: the extraordinary vigilance of Texas producers, veterinarians, and animal health officials. From the moment this threat emerged, Texans responded quickly by monitoring animals, reporting suspicious cases, and taking prompt action to prevent further spread.
4: And that success becomes clear when you compare the number of Texas screwworm cases to those in Mexico and Central America.
5: Since Mexico reported its first New World screwworm case in November of 2024, it has recorded more than 38,000 cases in 29 of its 31 states. Across Central America, nearly 180,000 animal cases have been detected since 2023.
4: That's state veterinarian Bud Dinges addressing the Texas House of Representatives Committee on Agriculture and Livestock. I'm Kerry Martin on the Texas Farm Bureau Radio Network.
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7: Corn harvest yields in Central Texas. I'm Tom Nicoletti with Focus on Agriculture at the Texas Farm Bureau Radio Network. Farmers in Central Texas are wrapping up or have completed their 2026 corn harvest. One of those producers finished with his harvest is Mark Prince, who farms in Williamson County. Mark, what type of yields did you receive?
8: We average around 130 bushels per acre here. We saw some yields better and some worse. The freeze at the end of March in the earlier part of the season, it really took a toll on the crop more than we had planned. We had some yields as low as 40 and few farms average in the 60s before it jumped back up to a little over 100 range. It was a little worse on us than what we had anticipated. Otherwise, as a whole, we had a very good corn year.
7: What about the quality of that crop?
8: So on our own farm, we had very little quality issue. We were a little bit south of 79 corridor. It seemed like there was a fair amount of ear rot started around the Taylor 79 corridor going north. I have several friends that had, I believe it was ear rot. It was just a little too wet too long from what I hear. But the quality of our own, we had a very good crop this year. It was the aflatoxin levels were low. Very good bushel weight as a whole. We really can't complain about our own. Our farm is all dry land.
7: So what type of rainfall was beneficial for you to get that crop moving along and get to the good harvest that you are talking about?
8: We had in the neighborhood of about 18 inches in the growing season, which it doesn't take that much to produce a good crop. But over the spread of the season, it was very timely this year, where some years we'll get 18 inches, but it might be in the wrong part.
7: That is Williamson County corn farmer Mark Prince. I'm Tom Nicoletti for the Texas Farm Bureau Radio Network.
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10: A slight jump in area feed yard inventories. I'm James Hunt with Around the Cap Rock on the Texas Farm Bureau Radio Network. USDA's Cattle on Feed report released Friday shows a 2% increase in cattle on feed as of August 1st. Now, that's looking at feed yard inventories for the nation as a whole. But within the three-state membership area served by the Texas Cattle Feeders Association, there has also been an increase. TCFA estimates the cattle on feed number for the Texas-Oklahoma-New Mexico region is up by 1.4% year over year. The number of cattle entering feed yards also rose a little, with July placements for the three-state region up by about 1%. Meanwhile, the question remains, when will herd rebuilding take off? Brady Miller with TCFA says, although USDA's July cattle inventory report did show a 3% increase in beef replacement heifers, we should not expect to see a rapid rebuild. That's because when it comes to making decisions about heifer retention, each individual producer faces two major considerations.
11: One being Mother Nature. Are we going to have rain and food and moisture and be able to sustain adding more hooves on the land? And then the second one, which would be a very difficult one, is do I sell this animal today, knowing what I can get for her today, or do I hang on to that heifer, hoping in 3 years when that heifer produces a calf, that calf is still at a similar value as what you can get today? So it's going to be a slow move in retaining heifers and building this herd back. It's not going to be anything that happens overnight.
10: That's Brady Miller with the Texas Cattle Feeders Association. I'm James Hunt on the Texas Farm Bureau Radio Network.
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13: 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Welcome to Walk in the Pens, a production of the Texas Farm Bureau Radio Network. I'm Larry Marble. Thanks so much for joining us.
14: We are on the line with Rodney Butler from Beeville Livestock. Rodney, how was Friday's sale?
15: We got along real good. I mean, the market's definitely softer in spots, but with everything going on in this world and all the negativity, and you can't blame them buyers, though, for not being able to know what to do with these cattle, and this heat's got a toll on it for sure.
14: Sure. Walk the pens with us.
15: We had 222 head of cattle, and like I said, we had some good cattle, and I thought they sold fairly well. Your 200 to 300-pound steers were $4.93 to $5.05. Heifers were $4.43 to $5. Your 300 to 400-pound steers were $4.41 to $5.10. Heifers were $4.08 to $5.05. Your 400 to 500-pound steers were $3.73 to $4.40. Heifers were $3.43 to $4.90. Your 500 to 600-pound steers were $3.34 to $3.88. Heifers were $3.22 to $4.70. Your 600 to 700-pound steers were $3.11 to $3.38, and heifers were $2.64 to $2.76. And your 700 to 800-pound steers were $2.78 to $2.95, and heifers were $2.54 to $2.70. Packer cow and bull market's been pretty steady. They took a little bit off on some cows this week, but they brought anywhere from $1 to $1.60. Bulls from $1.55 to $1.90, and young stocker cows to go back home brought anywhere from $1.10 to $2.25. No breads or pears this last week, sir.
14: What was the count again?
15: 222.
14: How do you feel about this next sale?
15: I knew of some cattle coming last week, but this week's been kind of slow on the phone, so I don't know of any coming in right now, but I'm sure we'll have around that 200 again, sir.
14: Good. Tell everybody how to get a hold of you.
15: Yeah, you can reach me here at Sale Barn at 361-358-1727. Or you can call me on my mobile, 645-5002.
14: Rodney, thank you for the call.
15: Thank you, and take care.
14: You too. Bye-bye.
15: Bye.
13: 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I'm Larry Marble. This is the Texas Farm Bureau Radio Network. Walk in the pens. 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
17: Laryngeal paralysis was reported in a horse caused by a protozoal disease. Hello, everyone. I'm veterinarian Dr. Bob Judd with Texas Fed News on the Texas Farm Bureau Radio Network. Equine protozoal myeloencephalitis, or EPM, is frequently diagnosed in America, and the disease is caused by two protozoal parasites, Sarcocystis and Neospora. The clinical presentation of this disease is extremely variable, as it can affect multiple areas in the nervous system, including gray and white matter in the brain and spinal cord. Typical symptoms include ataxia, or wobbling when walking, and standing with one side usually worse than the other. Weakness is common, and eventually muscle atrophy will develop generally, and again, more on one side of the horse than the other. The cranial nerves that exit the brain are less commonly involved than nerves of the spinal cord that affect walking. However, cranial nerve involvement has been reported and can cause inability to eat, atrophy of the tongue, and laryngeal dysfunction. Dysfunction of both sides of the larynx has been reported in EPM cases, but it is rare. However, the veterinarians at the University of Illinois reported a suspected case in a horse they anesthetized for a surgical repair of a fracture on a lower leg. The horse had difficulty recovering from surgery, and examination revealed the horse had atrophy of the laryngeal muscles. The laryngeal muscles open and close during breathing, and if their function is decreased, horses can have a difficult time breathing, especially when recovering from anesthesia. Any stress, like anesthesia, illness, or transport, may cause EPM to show clinical signs. Testing is critical to make sure EPM is the cause of the disease, and the diagnosis is not easy. It requires a blood sample and a cerebrospinal fluid sample, which can be technically challenging in some horses. This is Texas Vet News. I'm Dr. Bob Judd on the Texas Farm Bureau Radio Network.
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20: I'm meteorologist Steve Hamilton with your Texas Farm and Ranch forecast on the Texas Farm Bureau Radio Network. The heat continues across our state for the next few days. Upper-level high pressure still parked overhead. The heat will combine with humidity for a big part of Texas again today. The National Weather Service has an extreme heat warning in effect through this evening for the northern and central counties. Very humid in the Gulf Coast counties, too. Daytime highs will be getting into the low 100s. Factoring in the humidity, our feels like temperatures will be around 110 to 115. The hottest daytime highs will be in the Panhandle. Not too humid there. We'll be pushing 105 to 108, though. Our high-pressure system will keep the rainfall pretty much out of the deal today, with any thunderstorms having a really hard time getting going. So rain chances will be very low, but by midweek, our high-pressure system may weaken enough to allow a few showers or thunderstorms to develop Tuesday night and Wednesday. For the Panhandle, sunny today, about 105. Right around 105 in the western counties, and we'll stay sunny. Low 100s and sunny again on Tuesday. In the northern counties, we could hit 108 for the high this afternoon. Very humid with lots of sun. Hot and humid on Tuesday, about 105. In the eastern counties, 100 to 105, very humid and a few clouds. Mix of sun and clouds Tuesday, going up to 100. In the central counties, very hot and humid, will top out at about 105 today. More heat and humidity and sunny skies Tuesday. In the southern counties, right around 105 and humid with sunshine today, a little windy. Sunny, hot, and humid again on Tuesday. For the upper Gulf Coast counties, we'll be getting some sunshine today. Upper 90s on the high. Our heat index, 105 to 110. About the same deal for Tuesday. Sunny, hot, and very humid. I'm meteorologist Steve Hamilton with your Texas Farm and Ranch forecast on the Texas Farm Bureau Radio Network.
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25: No fair! I want a dinosaur BFF! 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
26: I'm scaring my daughter. I need someone to tell me how to stop this.
24: They exist just out of reach. You can't see them, and they can't grab you. Unless your name is Gemma.
27: Then the next one.
24: There may be others who can see them, like Gemma. But none of them can do what she can.
27: But you can do something I didn't know was possible. You can bring demons back to the human world. Permanently.
24: They're on the hunt. They're after her. And when they catch her, they'll come for you sooner or later. Insidious out of the further.
28: Anybody else see that weird light last night?
29: What weird light?
28: The wind was blowing all crazy.
30: Could have been lights from a helicopter.
29: Or a UFO. Aliens.
28: Shut up, Dad.
24: Oak Street. It's like any other street. Neighbors, barbecues, cats and dogs living together. Like your street. But one day, that changes.
31: I think that our neighborhood, our house, our whole street has moved.
24: Without rhyme or reason, all of Oak Street has been uprooted from its suburbia into the Jurassic Age.
32: Get out of there, run!
33: What the hell's going on?
32: Get inside now!
24: Now the whole street will have to survive as dinosaurs have already eaten their HOA. Starring Anne Hathaway and co-starring Ewan McGregor, this is The End of Oak Street.
34: Hi, my name is Peter Parker. You don't remember me, but we used to know each other. Something bad was going to happen, and the only way to stop it was to make everyone forget about me. Because I'm not just Peter Parker. I'm Spider-Man.
24: Spider-Man, brand new day. When last we saw our favorite webhead, he was alone. His Aunt May is dead. His friends don't remember who he is. The Avengers he fought alongside are no more. He is all alone.
34: What is happening to me?
0: And if that wasn't enough to deal with, something is going wrong with his powers. He's becoming more powerful and more unstable. And if that wasn't enough, there's a new enemy wreaking havoc on the city. One who seems to have an unstoppable ability to possess others.
2: We are faced with a danger that we can't control. One we can't even see.
0: Who is this new threat? What do they want? Can Spider-Man keep himself from going berserk? Only one way to find out.
3: Nice flowers.
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day, Potts Farm was a place to go. 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Y'all ain't listening. 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
2: There were no life-threatening injuries in two traffic accidents during the weekend in Pampa. The first occurred at 10:45 Friday night at the Recreation Park and was a single-vehicle accident. Two persons were in the vehicle and neither was transported for medical treatment. Then at 9:25 Saturday evening, two vehicles crashed on the 300 block of North Wells at Browning. Both accidents were investigated by Pampa Police and there were no hazardous materials events during either incident. Today marks 21 days this month that the temperature in Pampa will have exceeded 100 degrees. Today's high is forecast at 102 this afternoon, following Sunday's high of 108. A heat advisory is posted for much of the region. More triple digits for the new week, 100 tomorrow, then back into the 90s Wednesday through Friday, then more triple digits this weekend, 102 degrees, both Saturday and Sunday. Pampa City Commissioners meet at 4 o'clock this afternoon at City Hall to address the proposed tax rate and other budget matters. The intention is to adopt a tax rate of 0.663921 per $100 valuation on taxable property to fund the proposed budget for the 2026-27 fiscal year. The panel will also address ordinances amending monthly rates to be charged for water and sewer service inside and outside the city limit, amending fees for tapping water mains, and rates to be charged for solid waste service. Commissioners will also today consider on first reading an ordinance increasing the fee for foster home inspections. Classes began today for students at Clarendon College, West Texas A&M University in Canyon, Texas Tech, as well as Amarillo College. Thursday will be the last day for Clarendon College students to add and or drop a course. Applications are now open for the Pampa Police Department's 2026 Citizens Police Academy that will be held from 6 to 8 p.m. Tuesday evenings. Those will begin on October the 13th. The deadline to apply will be September the 7th. Participants will meet officers and department staff, will get a first-hand look at patrol operations, criminal investigations, traffic enforcement, 911 communications, and police department technology. The academy is open to community members who are age 18 and above. Completed applications, which are available online, should be emailed to Citizens Police Academy Coordinator Corporal Shonda Ramirez at sramirez@pampapd.com or taken to the Police Department at Pampa City Hall. Another Pampa Harvest and Makers Market this weekend, 10 a.m. to 4 p.m. Saturday at 1633 North Nelson in Pampa. Admission is free and new vendors and activities are added to the market throughout the season, which will conclude October 31st. More information may be obtained by phoning 806-680-3559. Mark your calendars for the Len Hancock Memorial four-person scramble scheduled for Saturday, August 29th at Hidden Hills Golf Course, north of Pampa. And So Long Summer in Pampa is set for 8 a.m. to 3 p.m. Monday, September the 7th. The memorial event will be in Central Park on the 900 block of North Duncan. The fun day will feature activities for the entire family. As the new school year begins, Gray County AgriLife Extension agent Joanne Gray Soria says her week's chronic disease tip deals with sleep.
3: When we talk about preventing or managing chronic diseases such as diabetes, heart disease, and high blood pressure, we usually talk about eating healthy and getting enough physical activity. But there is another part of our health that we sometimes overlook, and that's sleep. Getting enough good quality sleep can actually help your body regulate blood sugar and blood pressure. When you regularly don't get enough sleep, it can affect your hormones involved in insulin, appetite, and stress, making it more difficult for your body to manage blood sugar. For adults, developing a regular sleep routine can be just as important as some of those other healthy habits we're trying to establish. Try going to bed and waking up at approximately the same time each day. Limit your screen time right before bed and create a cool, quiet environment that encourages restful sleep. Don't underestimate the importance of a good night's sleep.
2: That was Gray County AgriLife Extension Agent Joanne Gray Soria. Lieutenant Governor Dan Patrick says he plans to ask lawmakers during the next legislative session to punish public schools that do not remove graphic books from their shelves by decreasing their state annual school performance ratings. During a news conference, Patrick displayed printed covers of books he deems to be objectionable. Patrick says that the books he had on display during his news conference, some of which he said are on the shelves of some Texas school libraries, were, as he put it, so filthy, dirty, vulgar, and pornographic that he refused to open them out of respect for the women in the room. He says the state is not banning books, but the taxpayer money will not be used to purchase that sort of reading material for public schools. He says under his proposal, schools could be docked an entire letter grade going from an A to a B rating, for example, if they were found to have a single book on their library shelves that he says should not be there. The 90th session of the state legislature will be gaveled to order Tuesday, January 12, 2027, and already the agenda is being prepared. Pampa Radio News correspondent Danny Moffitt has more.
4: The issues for data centers, those major new electric lines they want to be built, and also a reading on that $1 billion school voucher program will all be major items for discussions. There will also be a way to rescind tax grants for all those data centers and the incentives they were offered at one time before they built. There have been hearing groups going on in Austin at the House State Affairs Committees. There is one representative from Fort Worth said what happens when we take your sales tax exemptions away, which is probably what will happen. The governor has changed his story from a few months ago. He now wants an audit of the data center developers. I'm Danny Moffitt.
2: 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for patching operations, on the westbound Interstate 40 Service Road from Hope Road to Bushland for edge repairs, and on the eastbound I-40 Service Road from Cadillac Ranch to Hope Road exit for edging repairs.

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2: In the regional news roundup, the Department of Public Safety releasing additional information about those fatality traffic accidents Friday in Donley and Randall counties, resulting in the deaths of two persons. 76-year-old David Donald Beneke from St. George, Utah, died after his 2003 Ford F-150 pickup truck overturned, that one on U.S. Highway 287 in Donley County, 2 miles northwest of the Hall County line. Investigators say he careened off the pavement into the center median and overturned multiple times. The accident occurred at 1:30 that afternoon. Then at 8:30, 65-year-old Leland Bart Townsend from Selmer, Tennessee, died after his 2006 Chevrolet Silverado overturned on Farm Road 1541 north of Venetia Road in Randall County. The DPS says Townsend was northbound, veered off the road and into a ditch and rolled over. He was transported to a local hospital where he later died. Neither driver was wearing a seatbelt and both accidents remain under investigation. Duma City Commissioners meet tomorrow morning in special session to address budget matters, adopting the new operating budget and tax rate, both on second and final readings. The meeting will begin at 11:30 tomorrow morning in Duma City Commission chambers. Residents in Childress will vote November 3rd on a multi-million dollar school bond issue. There are four propositions on the ballot. Prop A includes renovations and expansions to the existing Childress High School to create a combined secondary campus for junior high and high school students. Prop B includes a new elementary school. Prop C includes the new field house with a training room, also meeting rooms, girls' and boys' locker rooms, storage, and a weight room. The bond would be the first step to renovating or building new schools to replace outdated buildings that are 100 years old in the Childress ISD. And Proposition D deals with the Childress ISD attendance credit election. As a result of increased property values, the school district is now a property wealthy entity and is required to send money back to the state through recapture or Robin Hood. The election seeks voter approval for the district to continue to pay recapture by purchasing attendance credit with the state with local tax revenue. The office of the Amarillo Fire Marshal says cause of that church fire Thursday night in the 800 block of North Jefferson has been determined to be incendiary and the result of reckless arson during an attempted theft. Investigators say an unknown person or persons attempted to steal copper components from the HVAC system and used an open flame, likely a torch, to cut copper refrigerant lines. And the open flame ignited materials in the exterior wall, allowing the fire to spread into the building. Firefighters were dispatched at 8:20 p.m. and upon arrival found an exterior fire spreading up the south wall of the church near two HVAC condenser units. The fire, however, was quickly extinguished and was declared under control by 9 p.m. No injuries, no fatalities, property damage estimates are pending. West Texas A&M University supporters can put scholarship funds in their sights at an upcoming fundraising event. The 12th Buffalo Council Sporting Clay Competition will begin at 10 a.m. Saturday, September the 19th, at the Amarillo Gun Club on Osage Street. Check-in will begin at 8:30 with lunch to be served following the shoot. The registration deadline is September 11th. Proceeds benefit student scholarships through the WTAMU Foundation. Burlington Northern Santa Fe Railroad says it is now offering an upgraded 6-day-per-week intermodal service between Phoenix, Arizona and the Dallas-Fort Worth metro areas to provide customers with enhanced service. BNSF says the service is designed to support conversion of over-the-road freight to rail offerings, the Phoenix to North Texas route, in just over 3 days from train departure to availability. The company says the move will leverage the efficiency, capacity, and reach the rail line's intermodal network. City officials in Corpus Christi say that water reserves have gone back up, taking them out of a near-crisis situation. City leaders have agreed to let voters decide if the city's biggest water users should face extra fees and surcharges if and when water supplies again run low. The issue may be put on the November ballot. It would significantly add millions of dollars in charges to larger users, including ExxonMobil, Occidental, and Valero. For 21 consecutive months, the city of Corpus Christi reservoir was at 30% below capacity. At one point, it even plunged to 8%. Three judges have recommended that the Public Utility Commission of Texas reject an application linked to that proposed 765-kilovolt transmission line extending from Bell County West toward Sand Lake. The project has drawn criticism from lawmakers across the state. The recommendation of the three state administrative law judges is not a final order, however. The commission will make the final decision on the certificate of convenience and necessity associated with the project's application. The latest action comes after Texas lawmakers began looking closer at expansion of high-voltage transmission lines and the rapidly growing electricity demand. Details of that recent Texas Education Agency audit have been released. Danny's back with more on that story.
3: Those auditors said the TEA needs to strengthen their oversight in areas of management structure and state-funded grants. They say that the TEA has one manager for every 3.5 full-time employees. That's significantly over the state's requirement that there be at least 11 employees per manager for large state agencies. I'm Danny Moffitt.
2: A West Dallas man has been arrested on a federal criminal complaint alleging he used stolen identities and fake IDs to deposit more than $15 million in U.S. Treasury checks intended for various businesses across the United States. 34-year-old Kendrick Lamont Fugier was taken into custody on a complaint that alleges bank fraud and aggravated identity theft. According to a filed affidavit, he allegedly assumed the identity of the chief financial officer of an Austin software company to open a business account at a Dallas bank, using a fraudulent Texas driver license and forged corporate documentation. He passed himself off as the company's CFO and deposited a Treasury refund check valued in excess of $13 million. The Texas Department of Public Safety says a North Central Texas traffic stop blew up into a violent struggle after a passenger in the vehicle that was stopped is alleged to have swallowed a baggie of suspected dope and assaulted state troopers. The 45-year-old suspect, facing multiple charges, including tampering with physical evidence, resisting arrest, possession of a controlled substance, and assault on a peace officer. The traffic stop was made on the gray Toyota sedan on the northbound I-35 service road near South 9th Street in Waco. An affidavit states that after the troopers smelled what they believed to be marijuana, asked the passenger to exit the vehicle, but he began to struggle and was subsequently arrested. During the altercation, Brown swallowed the entire baggie despite troopers' efforts to stop him.
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5: For the child of God, current events remind us that our world is involved in a spiritual battle that is greater than anything our generation has seen before. While this truth can stir up fear or anxiety, we can be encouraged when we remind ourselves that God is in control and nothing is happening without His permission. My name is Kyle Losfeldt, and as the pastor of Grace Baptist Church in Pampa, Texas, I would like to encourage every believer to look to God for the strength and encouragement that only He can give. I would also encourage you to exercise a level of boldness for the cause of Christ like you've never exercised before. I am convinced that if God's people will stand for the truths of God's Word, we can have a greater impact on this culture than we ever thought possible. As has been said before, the only thing necessary for the triumph of evil is for good men to do nothing. Therefore, be strong and of good courage. Be not afraid, neither be thou dismayed, for the Lord thy God is with thee.
6: More beef imports are coming. I'm Kerry Martin with Texas Ag News and Views on the Texas Farm Bureau Radio Network. In a post on Truth Social on Friday, President Trump stated that the U.S. will permit up to 300,000 metric tons of ground beef to enter the country without out-of-quota tariffs. That's the elevated rates normally triggered when trade volumes cross a specific limit. Addressing consumer costs, the president emphasized that the administration secured a commitment for the newly imported beef to be sold at 25% below current market rates. He didn't specify how that's actually going to happen. Bureau of Labor Statistics data shows the average price of ground beef recently sat at $6.89 a pound. However, that policy is expected to face strong pushback from the cattle industry over concerns about increased foreign competition entering the U.S. market. The National Cattlemen's Beef Association released a statement saying NCBA is disappointed by the president's actions, saying while America's cattle producers share the goal of keeping groceries affordable for consumers, flooding the market with government-subsidized below-market beef is not the way to rebuild the American cattle herd. NCBA continued, saying today's announcement and other market interventions throw cold water on the prospect of herd expansion and sacrifices long-term stability for short-term messaging. So far, Texas has succeeded in containing an outbreak of screwworms across the state. State veterinarian Bud Dinges says it's due to the hard work of a lot of people.
7: As you are aware, the pest has required an unprecedented level of coordination among producers, veterinarians, industry partners, and government agencies. Since Texas confirmed its first case of New World screwworm on June the 3rd, we have identified only 45 cases across 16 counties. While every case is taken seriously, those numbers reflect something important: the extraordinary vigilance of Texas producers, veterinarians, and animal health officials. From the moment this threat emerged, Texans responded quickly by monitoring animals, reporting suspicious cases, and taking prompt action to prevent further spread.
6: And that success becomes clear when you compare the number of Texas screwworm cases to those in Mexico and Central America.
7: Since Mexico reported its first New World screwworm case in November of 2024, it has recorded more than 38,000 cases in 29 of its 31 states. Across Central America, nearly 180,000 animal cases have been detected since 2023.
6: That state veterinarian Bud Dinges addressing the Texas House of Representatives Committee on Agriculture and Livestock. I'm Kerry Martin on the Texas Farm Bureau Radio Network.
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9: Corn harvest yields in Central Texas. I'm Tom Nicoletti with Focus on Agriculture at the Texas Farm Bureau Radio Network. Farmers in Central Texas are wrapping up or have completed their 2026 corn harvest. One of those producers finished with his harvest is Mark Prince, who farms in Williamson County. Mark, what type of yields did you receive?
10: We average around 130 bushels per acre here. We saw some yields better and some worse. The freeze at the end of March in the earlier part of the season, it really took a toll on the crop more than we had planned. We had some yields as low as 40 and few farms average in the 60s before it jumped back up to a little over 100 range. It was a little worse on us than what we had anticipated. Otherwise, as a whole, we had a very good corn year.
9: What about the quality of that crop?
10: So on our own farm, we had very little quality issue. We were a little bit south of 79 corridor. It seemed like there was a fair amount of ear rot started around the Taylor 79 corridor going north. I have several friends that had, I believe it was ear rot. It was just a little too wet, too long from what I hear. But the quality of our own, we had a very good crop this year. It was, the alpha toxin levels were low, very good bushel weight as a whole. We really can't complain about our own. Our farm is all dry land.
9: So what type of rainfall was beneficial for you to get that crop moving along and get to the good harvest that you are talking about?
10: We had in the neighborhood of about 18 inches in the growing season, which it doesn't take that much to produce a good crop, but over the spread of the season, it was very timely this year, where some years we'll get 18 inches, but it might be in the wrong part.
9: That is Williamson County corn farmer Mark Prince. I'm Tom Nicoletti for the Texas Farm Bureau Radio Network.
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6: Cattle sharply lower, corn sharply higher. I'm Kerry Martin with a market update on the Texas Farm Bureau Radio Network. Cattle futures taking a big drop today with October live cattle down 357, trading at 214.35, December down 340. 215.10. Feeder cattle getting hit as well, with September feeders down 522, 323.80, October down 545, trading at 318.20. Corn sharply higher, with September corn up 13.25, 497 a bushel, December corn up 13.5 at 522 a bushel. September Kansas City wheat up 1.5, 757.75. Cotton slightly lower on the new crop December. It's down 5 points, 88.30. October West Texas crude down $1.93, 85.13 a barrel. I'm Kerry Martin on the Texas Farm Bureau Radio Network.
13: A slight jump in area feed yard inventories. I'm James Hunt with Around the Cap Rock on the Texas Farm Bureau Radio Network. USDA's Cattle on Feed report released Friday shows a 2% increase in cattle on feed as of August 1st. Now, that's looking at feed yard inventories for the nation as a whole. But within the three-state membership area served by the Texas Cattle Feeders Association, there has also been an increase. TCFA estimates the cattle on feed number for the Texas-Oklahoma-New Mexico region is up by 1.4% year over year. The number of cattle entering feed yards also rose a little, with July placements for the three-state region up by about 1%. Meanwhile, the question remains, when will herd rebuilding take off? Brady Miller with TCFA says, although USDA's July cattle inventory report did show a 3% increase in beef replacement heifers, we should not expect to see a rapid rebuild. That's because when it comes to making decisions about heifer retention, each individual producer faces two major considerations.
14: One being Mother Nature. Are we going to have rain and food and moisture and be able to sustain adding more hooves on the land? And then the second one, which would be a very difficult one, is do I sell this animal today, knowing what I can get for her today, or do I hang on to that heifer, hoping in 3 years when that heifer produces a calf, that calf is still at a similar value as what you can get today? So it's going to be a slow move in retaining heifers and building this herd back. It's not going to be anything that happens overnight.
13: That's Brady Miller with the Texas Cattle Feeders Association. I'm James Hunt on the Texas Farm Bureau Radio Network.
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16: 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Welcome to Walking the Pens, a production of the Texas Farm Bureau Radio Network. I'm Larry Marble. 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
17: We are on the line with Rodney Butler from B-Bill Livestock. Rodney, how was Friday's sale?
18: We got along real good. I mean, the market's definitely softer in spots, but with everything going on in this world and all the negativity, and you can't blame them buyers, though, for not being able to know what to do with these cattle, and this heat's got a toll on it for sure.
17: Sure. Walk the pens with us.
18: We had 222 head of cattle, and like I said, we had some good cattle, and I thought they sold fairly well. Your 200 to 300 pound steers were $4.93 to $5.05. Heifers were $4.43 to $5. Your 300 to 400 pound steers were $4.41 to $5.10. Heifers were $4.08 to $5.05. Your 400 to 500 pound steers were $3.73 to $4.40. Heifers were $3.43 to $4.90. Your 500 to 600 pound steers were $3.34 to $3.88. Heifers were $3.22 to $4.70. Your 600 to 700 pound steers were $3.11 to $3.38, and heifers were $2.64 to $2.76, and your 700 to 800 pound steers were $2.78 to $2.95, and heifers were $2.54 to $2.70. Packer cow and bull market's been pretty steady. They took a little bit off on some cows this week, but they brought in went from $1 to $1.60, bulls from $1.55 to $1.90, and young stocker cows to go back home brought in went from $1.10 to $2.25. No breads or pears this last week, sir.
17: What was the count again?
18: $2.22.
17: How do you feel about this next sale?
18: I knew of some cattle coming last week, but this week's been kind of slow on the phone, so I don't know of any coming in right now, but I'm sure we'll have around that 200 again, sir.
17: Good. Tell everybody how to get a hold of you.
18: Yeah, y'all can reach me here at the sale barn at 361-358-1727, or y'all can call me on my mobile, 645-5002.
17: Rodney, thank you for the call.
18: Thank you, and take care.
17: You too. Bye-bye.
18: Bye.
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20: Laryngeal paralysis was reported in a horse caused by a protozoal disease. Hello, everyone. I'm veterinarian Dr. Bob Judd with Texas Vet News on the Texas Farm Bureau Radio Network. Equine protozoal myeloencephalitis, or EPM, is frequently diagnosed in America, and the disease is caused by two protozoal parasites, Sarcocystis and Neospora. The clinical presentation of this disease is extremely variable, as it can affect multiple areas in the nervous system, including gray and white matter in the brain and spinal cord. Typical symptoms include ataxia, or wobbling when walking, and standing with one side usually worse than the other. Weakness is common, and eventually muscle atrophy will develop generally, and again, more on one side of the horse than the other. The cranial nerves that exit the brain are less commonly involved than nerves of the spinal cord that affect walking. However, cranial nerve involvement has been reported and can cause inability to eat, atrophy of the tongue, and laryngeal dysfunction. Dysfunction of both sides of the larynx has been reported in EPM cases, but it is rare. However, the veterinarians at the University of Illinois reported a suspected case in a horse they anesthetized for a surgical repair of a fracture on a lower leg. The horse had difficulty recovering from surgery, and examination revealed the horse had atrophy of the laryngeal muscles. The laryngeal muscles open and close during breathing, and if their function is decreased, horses can have a difficult time breathing, especially when recovering from anesthesia. Any stress, like anesthesia, illness, or transport, may cause EPM to show clinical signs. Testing is critical to make sure EPM is the cause of the disease, and the diagnosis is not easy. It requires a blood sample and a cerebrospinal fluid sample, which can be technically challenging in some horses. This is Texas Vet News. I'm Dr. Bob Judd on the Texas Farm Bureau Radio Network.
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23: I'm meteorologist Allie Russell with your Texas Farm and Ranch forecast on the Texas Farm Bureau Radio Network. Ridge of high pressure continues to dominate the weather picture. We're expecting to see little, if any, rain chances. I think the best chance is going to be across the northern panhandle. We've got a little front that's going to slide on in. And we're going to wait until Thursday before we see our next best chance of widespread rainfall. Not expecting to see a lot of measurable rain over the next few days. Portions of North and East Texas could pick up possibly up to 1/100th of an inch, more along the lines of a quarter to half of an inch across portions of the northern panhandle. For the Texas Panhandle, blazing sunshine, a high 100 to 105 today with winds anywhere from 15 to 20 miles per hour. We may see an isolated shower or storm tonight, and overnight low near 70 and sunshine low 100s on Tuesday. West Texas, sunny skies, a high right around 100 to 103 with south winds up to 15 miles per hour. Clear breezy mid-70s tonight and sunshine low 100s on Tuesday. North Texas, lots of sunshine today, a high 107 to 110 today. Mainly clear sky tonight, overnight low in the low 80s, and then sunny remaining hot on Tuesday with a high right around 105 degrees. East Texas, a nice mixture of clouds and sunshine today, a high this afternoon near 103. Heat index approaching 110. Mainly clear to partly cloudy, upper 70s overnight, and a mixture of clouds and sunshine close to 100 on Tuesday. Central Texas, lots of sunshine. It is going to be really hot with a high right around 105 today. Tonight, mainly clear and overnight low upper 70s. And then tomorrow, sunny skies, a high in the lower 100s. South Texas, lots of sunshine today, a high near 105. Mainly clear mid-70s tonight with winds up to 25 miles per hour. And then sunshine, a high near 105 on Tuesday. And the Upper Gulf Coast, lots of sunshine today, a high near 100, a heat index near 110. Mainly clear mid-70s tonight and sunshine on Tuesday, a high near 100. I'm meteorologist Sally Russell with your Texas Farm and Ranch forecast on the Texas Farm Bureau Radio Network.
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1: I'm scaring my daughter. I need someone to tell me how to stop this.
27: They exist just out of reach. You can't see them, and they can't grab you. Unless your name is Gemma.
2: Then the next one.
27: There may be others who can see them, like Gemma. But none of them can do what she can.
2: But you can do something I didn't know was possible. You can bring demons back to the human world. Permanently.
27: They're on the hunt. They're after her. And when they catch her, they'll come for you sooner or later. Insidious out of the further.
3: Did anybody else see that weird light last night?
4: What weird light?
3: The wind was blowing all crazy.
5: Could have been lights from a helicopter.
4: Or a UFO. Aliens.
3: Shut up, Dad.
27: Oak Street. It's like any other street. Neighbors, barbecues, cats and dogs living together. Like your street. But one day, that changes.
1: I think that our neighborhood, our house, our whole street has moved.
27: Without rhyme or reason, all of Oak Street has been uprooted from its suburbia into the Jurassic Age.
7: Get out of there, run!
8: What the hell's going on?
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27: Now the whole street will have to survive as dinosaurs have already eaten their HOA. Starring Anne Hathaway and co-starring Ewan McGregor, this is The End of Oak Street.
9: Hi, my name is Peter Parker. You don't remember me, but we used to know each other. Something bad was going to happen, and the only way to stop it was to make everyone forget about me. Because I'm not just Peter Parker. I'm Spider-Man.
27: Spider-Man, brand new day. When last we saw our favorite webhead, he was alone. His Aunt May is dead. His friends don't remember who he is. The Avengers he fought alongside are no more. He is all alone.
9: What is happening to me?
27: And if that wasn't enough to deal with, something is going wrong with his powers. He's becoming more powerful and more unstable. And if that wasn't enough, there's a new enemy wrecking havoc on the city. One who seems to have an unstoppable ability to possess others.
10: We are faced with a danger that we can't control. One we can't even see.
27: Who is this new threat? What do they want? Can Spider-Man keep himself from going berserk? Only one way to find out.
29: Nice flowers.
9: Oh, they're a housewarming gift.
29: I'm MJ.
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29: Friendly neighbor.
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6: 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But that is just a mostly accurate weather report sponsored by Mostly Music. 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I got Corey Kent with Empty Words up next on a 100.3 KOMX.

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My name is Liam, and I just want to get back to some music. I hope you do, too. I hope you don't mind. I got The Ride from Brooks and Dunn up next on 100.3 KOMX.

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100.3 KROMX, your country music station. My name is Liam, and in this 2 o'clock hour, it is apparently somewhere around 98 degrees, feeling supposedly more like 95, with winds sitting somewhere just around 9 miles per hour. But I'm sure I don't need to remind you that is subject to change, because as we all know, that is just a mostly accurate weather report sponsored by Mostly Music right here in Pampa, Texas. Let's get the hour started off right. I got Marlboro Man from Midland up next on a 100.3 KOMX.

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But outside of that, ad read over, let's get back to it. I got Mud on the Tires from Brad Paisley up next on 100.3 KOMX.

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7: 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But I'm sure I don't need to remind you, Mostly Accurate, sponsored by Mostly Music. 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

George Strait with Amarillo by Morning on 100.3 KOMX, your country music station. My name is Liam, and I really just wanted to put that on. I haven't heard that one in a bit. I hope y'all haven't either, so that we can share in the same sense of nostalgia. Anyway, you know, I got more music for you. I got Brother Jukebox from Mark Chestnut up next on 100.3 KOMX.

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1: 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My name is Liam, and it is the 4 o'clock hour. It's time for another Mostly Accurate Weather Report, sponsored by Mostly Music. It is apparently somewhere around 101 outside, feeling supposedly more like 99, with winds still sitting somewhere just around 6 miles per hour. But that is just a Mostly Accurate Weather Report. So let's get back to it. I got South of Sanity from Zach Top up next on 100.3 KOMX.

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My name is Liam, and Pampa Radio app, wherever you get your apps. Doesn't matter if you're on iPhone or Android. Again, I'll still remind you every once in a blue moon. But that's it. That's all I got for you. We got some more music for you for the rest of the hour, and then we got 5 o'clock news, as is tradition. So, hope you stick around for at least the rest of the hour. But if not, I'll see you all around, let's say, 5:40-ish? Anyway, Brooks and Dunn, play something country up next on a 100.3 KOMX.

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2: 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Although higher yields remain a headwind for fixed income returns and equity valuations, Edward Jones does not believe current levels represent a material threat to the economy, corporate earnings, or equity markets. The 10-year

Treasury yield peaked near 5% in 2023 and has largely remained within a broad trading range since then, while still below the economy's roughly 6.5% nominal GDP growth rate. Meanwhile, equity valuations have already compressed this year, leaving earnings growth as the primary driver of market performance. As long as economic activity remains solid and profits continue to expand, higher yields are more likely to act as a valuation constraint than a catalyst for a broader market downturn, in Edward Jones's view. Looking ahead, investors will be closely watching for signals from the Fed's Kevin Warsh at the Jackson Hole Synopsium, where any clues on the policy outlook or the Fed's tolerance for above-target inflation could influence both bond yields and broader market sentiment. Today, U.S. equities closed lower. The Dow closed up 140 points at 53,417. The Nasdaq closed down 200 points at 25,980. The S&P 500 closed down 21 points at 7,653. And in the bond market, 10-year Treasury yields are trading at 4.7% lower. In commodity markets, the price of crude oil was down $2.02 at $85, and the spot price of gold was up $28.70 to $4,709.30. This has been today's Financial Market Report, brought to you on behalf of Edward Jones, member SIPC and financial advisor Tom Reynolds, serving individual investors with personalized attention and financial advice at 1540 North Hobart in Pampa. If you would like additional information, please contact our branch office at 806-665-7137. Daily commentary is also located on our website at edwardjones.com.

0: Cattle and wheat finish lower, corn and cotton higher. I'm Kerry Martin with Closing Markets on the Texas Farm Bureau Radio Network. Cattle futures started the week sharply lower. Two big factors weighing heavily on the market. One, President Trump's announcement on Friday that he's going to allow more imported ground beef without a tariff, even though it's above the tariff rate quota level. Also, the border reopening Monday to Mexican cattle imports. Here's how we closed it out. October live cattle down 432, 213.60. December down 430, closing at 214.20. Feeder cattle sharply lower. September down 480, 324.22. October feeders down 537, closing at 318.27. Cash-fed cattle market wrapping up last week, selling cattle in the Northern Plains, mostly at $3.55 to $3.56 on the rail. That's $9 to $10 lower compared to the previous week's average. Live cattle prices in the north range from $2.25 to $2.27. Down here in the south, live sales at $2.25. That's $3 lower compared to the previous week. Corn closed higher as the Pro Farmer Crop Tour across the Midwest last week showed a drop in expected corn yield. And that's reflected in our prices, with September corn up 7 3/4, 491.5. December corn up 7 at 515.5. Wheat complex was mixed, with September Kansas City wheat down 5 3/4, 750.5. September Chicago wheat up 0.25, 681.75. Cotton closed higher on the new crop December contract, up 48 points, 88.83 cents. In the energy markets, September natural gas unchanged at $2.77. October West Texas crude down $1.90, $85.16 a barrel. I'm Kerry Martin on the Texas Farm Bureau Radio Network.
1: For the child of God, current events remind us that our world is involved in a spiritual battle that is greater than anything our generation has seen before. While this truth can stir up fear or anxiety, we can be encouraged when we remind ourselves that God is in control and nothing is happening without His permission. My name is Kyle Losfeldt, and as the pastor of Grace Baptist Church in Pampa, Texas, I would like to encourage every believer to look to God for the strength and encouragement that only He can give. I would also encourage you to exercise a level of boldness for the cause of Christ like you've never exercised before. I am convinced that if God's people will stand for the truths of God's Word, we can have a greater impact on this culture than we ever thought possible. As has been said before, the only thing necessary for the triumph of evil is for good men to do nothing. Therefore, be strong and of good courage. Be not afraid, neither be thou dismayed, for the Lord thy God is with thee.
0: Feedlot inventories are larger than a year ago, but placements and marketings are taking a big drop. I'm Kerry Martin with Texas Ag News and Views on the Texas Farm Bureau Radio Network. The August Cattle on Feed report came out last Friday, and it shows that feedlot inventories continue to run higher than a year ago, with a total of 11.1 million head in feedlots last month. That's 2% higher than last year at this same time. But it's the other two numbers in the report that get your attention. Placements into feedlots dropped 11%, while marketings dropped 7%. Don Close is a cattle market analyst with Terrain.
2: If you look at both placements and marketings against what the average trade estimates were, specifically the placements, we didn't place as many cattle as what the market was expecting. The marketing's pretty well in line, and it needs to be mentioned that that's the smallest marketing number we've had in the revised series that goes back to 1996. So we clearly need to see some additional improvement, but the fact that we're not placing them as fast will in time help us pull that on-feed number down.
0: Close says he views this report as bullish, but it's hard to overcome the negative effect of President Trump's announcement about importing more foreign beef into the U.S. has had on the market. It is hot and dry all across the Lone Star State.
3: Drought conditions have worsened for the fourth week in a row. According to the Texas Water Development Board, 36% of the state is now suffering from moderate or worse drought. That is up 8 percentage points over last week, but is 29 percentage points lower than 3 months ago. The Drought Monitor notes that 42% of Texas is now considered abnormally dry and vulnerable to drought expansion in the coming weeks. The Panhandle appears to be the area hardest hit by drought right now, with severe, extreme, and exceptional drought noted across the area. There is some good news, though. The U.S. Seasonal Drought Outlook calls for drought relief this fall and winter. For the Texas Farm Bureau Radio Network, I'm Jessica Domel.
0: The Pro Farmer Midwest Crop Tour wrapped up last week, and the corn numbers are coming in a bit smaller than expected. The overall yield estimate is coming in at 173 bushels an acre. That makes for a total crop of 15.3 billion bushels. It's the first time in 3 growing seasons where a record corn yield has not been predicted, with the bushels per acre estimate this growing season about 5% below last year. Those numbers are reflected in the current corn futures market, with the December contract now well above $5 a bushel. I'm Kerry Martin on the Texas Farm Bureau Radio Network.
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5: The heat of summer on East Texas cattle. I'm Tom Nicoletti with Focus on Agriculture for the Texas Farm Bureau Radio Network. For today's program, we go to Anderson County, and David Henderson, a cow-calf operator who also raises hay, joins us from Palestine. And David, give us an idea of how your cattle are faring in this extreme upper 90s and well over 100 degree temperatures.
6: Well, you know, it's surprising the cows are holding up real good. We fertilized pastures early on, and so we've got plenty of grass. But the dilemma we're kind of facing right now is water problems. Ponds are starting to get real low.
5: Yes. When was the last time you had any substantial rain?
6: I don't know exact, but I would say it's been over 2 months. And we've been pretty consistent on and off in the 100-degree days for, going on 3 weeks.
5: Yes, like a number of locations in Texas. So how much deficit are your stock tanks at this time?
6: Some of them are low where they're no benefit to me right now. And I'm really considering going and digging them out. The main ones where I really need water, even though I can't rotate like I'd like to, they're holding up real well.
5: All right. And as far as the cattle are concerned, East Texas certainly has an abundance of trees, so I'm thinking that they can find some shade rather easily.
6: Yeah, all of my places that I either own or I lease, I try to make sure I have shade in every field that I rotate in. And it works out real good because, like you say, nowadays, unless cattle are real hungry, cattle are laying up in the shade now. Some of the pastures are starting to get short. I'm in really good shape. I normally go in and fertilize and weed control my pastures, but I've seen some pastures that are really short, and it may put some people in a bind before this is over with if we don't get rain very soon. I've got a pretty good amount of grass forage built up, so it's not a problem to me.
5: That is cattle producer David Henderson from Anderson County in East Texas. I'm Tom Nicoletti for the Texas Farm Bureau Radio Network.
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9: It's turning out to be a very bad year for Texas Panhandle crops. I'm James Hunt with Around the Cap Rock on the Texas Farm Bureau Radio Network. On Monday, I caught up with local agronomist Russell French to get his assessment of area crops. It was not good news.
10: Most of the dryland crops are in bad shape. A lot of them have burned up. And even in the irrigated crops, unless you had really good irrigation water this summer, they're going to be below average also. So it's just been a tough year. A lot of producers, crop consultants, kind of comparing this to 2011. That's what reminds people of.
11: Yeah. One of the worst years, maybe the worst year anybody ever remembers. Well, on, I guess, what was the upside at the time when you and I last talked back in June, you felt that there was some good potential for corn where those fields had been pre-irrigated prior to planting. The fields that had gotten that pre-irrigation were looking all right, but has that held up?
10: Well, it definitely has held up better than the people that didn't pre-water or pre-water enough, so it really helped. That's one good management practice that those people that followed are going to help them. But this was the year when we needed at least what I call 5 gallons per acre per minute or more to make an average corn crop. So that'd be like 600 gallons on a quarter mile system or a little bit more. And those producers that only had 400 gallons, 500, that, you know, if we get some help in the summer, can do really well. This summer, it's not going to be so good. It just was, the ET rates were just too high with the over 100 degree days and the wind we had this summer and lack of rainfall.
9: Russell French owns French Agronomics in Amarillo. We'll hear more of his observations in tomorrow's report as we talk about our wheat situation. I'm James Hunt on the Texas Farm Bureau Radio Network.
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13: 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Welcome to Walk in the Pens, a production of the Texas Farm Bureau Radio Network. I'm Larry Marble. Thanks so much for joining us.
14: We are on the line with Rodney Butler from Beeville Livestock. 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
15: We had 222 head of cattle, and like I said, we had some good cattle, and I thought they sold fairly well. 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And your 700 to 800-pound steers were $2.78 to $2.95, and heifers were $2.54 to $2.70. Packer cow and bull market's been pretty steady. They took a little bit off on some cows this week, but they brought anywhere from $1 to $1.60, bulls from $1.55 to $1.90, and young stocker cows to go back home brought anywhere from $1.10 to $2.25. No breads or pears this last week, sir.
14: What was the count again?
15: $2.22.
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14: Rodney, thank you for the call.
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14: 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Bye-bye.
15: Bye.
13: 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I'm Larry Marble. 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
17: In cattle or other animals, you may have an option of using generic drugs or pioneer drugs. Hello, everyone. I'm veterinarian Dr. Bob Judd with Texas Vet News on the Texas Farm Bureau Radio Network. There is a lot of difference between the approval process of generic and pioneer drugs. Drovers.com indicates pioneer drugs are the initial drugs produced by the company, which gives that company exclusive rights to market the drug for a period of time without competition from other companies making the same drug. This gives them time to recover their research and development cost. After this time period, other companies can produce a generic version of the drug. A generic contains the same active ingredient in the same dosage form and strength and is administered by the same route. The generic drug must deliver the same therapeutic effect as the pioneer drug, but inactive ingredients can be different. And although these inactive ingredients generally do not affect stability or efficacy, they could influence characteristics like palatability or ease of administration. Both pioneer and generic drugs are regulated by the Food and Drug Administration, but the approval pathways differ. Pioneer drug approval requires a company to submit a new animal drug application, including safety trials, food safety trials in food animals, tolerance of the animal to the drug, effectiveness of the drug, and environmental impact. All of these trials can take years to accomplish, and so the pioneer drugs are going to be more expensive. The generic drugs don't have to repeat all of this work, but just prove the drug is equal to the pioneer drug. Generic drugs are often appropriate in many cases as they are less expensive. However, in some situations, the pioneer drug may be the best choice depending on the situation and your veterinarian's experience with the different drugs. That's today's Texas Vet News. Thank you for listening. I'm Dr. Bob Judd on the Texas Farm Bureau Radio Network.
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20: I'm meteorologist Jennifer Nehramore with your Texas Farm and Ranch forecast on the Texas Farm Bureau Radio Network. With the exception of South Texas, it looks like at least most of the state has a small chance for a little wet weather trying to show up this week. Some of the better chances will be arriving into the Texas Panhandle region, eventually down toward the Red River. And there may be a little bit more activity into the upper Gulf Coast, East Texas, too. Further west and south, not the greatest chances for wet weather this week. What we have is a front, and that's going to be kind of hanging out. Looks like starting tonight and into Tuesday across the northern parts of the state, there'll be some disturbances rolling through, and then eventually that front moving its way further south through the latter half of the week. And that's when we'll see a little uptick in the shower and thunderstorm chances for more of the state. The front washes out, and by the time we hit the weekend, we're back into mainly a dry weather pattern. We're not going to really break the heat. We have triple-digit heats remaining in the forecast. Texas Panhandle, slight chance for rain this evening. A few more thunderstorms by tomorrow evening. The overnight low dropping to the low 70s and our Tuesday high just above 100. Mainly dry West Texas straight through tonight. Tuesday, Wednesday, too. Small in chance for rain Wednesday evening. Overnight low mid-70s. We're above 100 Tuesday and Wednesday, too. Clear in North Texas for tonight. A low 80s. We're right around 103 to 106. Tuesday and Wednesday, small in chances for a pop-up or two by Thursday. Generally clear in East Texas for tonight, a low upper 70s, hitting 100 or so for Tuesday and Wednesday. Small in chances for wet weather Wednesday night. Central Texas clear as the night goes on, or low upper 70s, and we're staying well above 100 Tuesday and Wednesday. Isolated showers and thunderstorms by Thursday. South Texas clear through the night, a low mid-70s. We're dry and hot at Tuesday and Wednesday, highs near 105. Upper Gulf Coast clear through the night, mid-70s. Dry Tuesday and Wednesday, a little rain by Thursday night and Friday. I'm meteorologist Jennifer Nehramore with your Texas Farm and Ranch forecast on the Texas Farm Bureau Radio Network.
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24: I'm scaring my daughter. I need someone to tell me how to stop this.
22: They exist just out of reach. You can't see them, and they can't grab you. Unless your name is Gemma.
25: Then the next one.
22: There may be others who can see them, like Gemma. But none of them can do what she can.
25: But you can do something I didn't know was possible. You can bring demons back to the human world. Permanently.
22: They're on the hunt. They're after her. And when they catch her, they'll come for you sooner or later. Insidious out of the further.
26: Did anybody else see that weird light last night?
27: What weird light?
26: The wind was blowing all crazy.
28: Could have been lights from a helicopter.
27: Or a UFO. Aliens.
26: Shut up, Dad.
22: Oak Street. It's like any other street. Neighbors, barbecues, cats and dogs living together. Like your street. But one day, that changes.
29: I think that our neighborhood, our house, our whole street has moved.
22: Without rhyme or reason, all of Oak Street has been uprooted from its suburbia into the Jurassic Age.
30: Get out of there, run!
31: What the hell's going on?
30: Get inside now!
22: Now the whole street will have to survive as dinosaurs have already eaten their HOA. Starring Anne Hathaway and co-starring Ewan McGregor, this is The End of Oak Street.
32: Hi, my name is Peter Parker. You don't remember me, but we used to know each other. Something bad was going to happen, and the only way to stop it was to make everyone forget about me. Because I'm not just Peter Parker. I'm Spider-Man.
22: Spider-Man, Brand New Day. When last we saw our favorite webhead, he was alone. His Aunt May is dead. His friends don't remember who he is. The Avengers he fought alongside are no more. He is all alone.
32: What is happening to me?
22: And if that wasn't enough to deal with, something is going wrong with his powers. He's becoming more powerful and more unstable. And if that wasn't enough, there's a new enemy wrecking havoc on the city. One who seems to have an unstoppable ability to possess others.
33: We are faced with a danger that we can't control. One we can't even see.
22: Who is this new threat? What do they want? Can Spider-Man keep himself from going berserk? Only one way to find out.
34: Nice flowers.
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34: Friendly neighbor.
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38: 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My name is Liam, and I was a little off, I think. Anyway, it's officially after the 5 o'clock news, so as is tradition around here, Got a whole mess of music for you for the rest of the hour. Let's get it started off with Georgia Time from Riley Green on a 100.3 KOMX.

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3: 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But I'm sure I don't need to remind you that that is just a mostly accurate weather report sponsored by Mostly Music. 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

You can find me in my wigwam. I'll be beating on my tom-tom. Pull out the pipe and smoke you some. Hey, and pass it around, 'cause I'm an Indian outlaw. Half Cherokee and Choctaw. My baby, she's a Chippewa.

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1: Pampa has a new police chief. City Manager Shane Stokes says that Sean Myatt from Belmead will assume duties as the new police chief in Pampa effective October the 1st. Belmead is in McLennan County and is a part of the Waco metro area. During the meeting, Interim Police Chief Brian Massey was praised by Stokes and by Pampa Mayor Mike Borger for the stunning job he has done serving as interim chief. The announcement was made following today's regular Pampa City Commission meeting. Commissioners went into executive session to discuss that and other matters, then made the announcement about the new police chief. The commissioners also today adopted a tax rate and addressed other budget matters, including amendments to local city services. A complete report on that and other local news on tomorrow morning's local and regional news broadcasts. Mike Earle, Pampa Radio News.
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1: Pampa has a new police chief. City Manager Shane Stokes says that Sean Myatt from Belmead will assume duties as the new police chief in Pampa effective October the 1st. Belmead is in McLennan County and is a part of the Waco metro area. During the meeting, Interim Police Chief Brian Massey was praised by Stokes and by Pampa Mayor Mike Borger for the stunning job he has done serving as interim chief. The announcement was made following today's regular Pampa City Commission meeting. Commissioners went into executive session to discuss that and other matters, then made the announcement about the new police chief. The commissioners also today adopted a tax rate and addressed other budget matters, including amendments to local city services. A complete report on that and other local news on tomorrow morning's local and regional news broadcasts. Mike Earle, Piper Radio News.

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My name is Liam, and I guess Pampa Radio app, wherever you get your apps, I didn't exactly have anything to say here. So just wanted to fill in, pop in, remind everybody about the Pampa Radio app. But let's get back to it. I got Josh Turner with Your Man up next on 100.3 KOMX.

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1: Pampa has a new police chief. City Manager Shane Stokes says that Sean Myatt from Bellmead will assume duties as the new police chief in Pampa effective October the 1st. Bellmead is in McLennan County and is a part of the Waco metro area. During the meeting, Interim Police Chief Brian Massey was praised by Stokes and by Pampa Mayor Mike Borger for the stunning job he has done serving as interim chief. The announcement was made following today's regular Pampa City Commission meeting. Commissioners went into executive session to discuss that and other matters, then made the announcement about the new police chief. The commissioners also today adopted a tax rate and addressed other budget matters, including amendments to local city services. A complete report on that and other local news on tomorrow morning's local and regional news broadcasts. Mike Earle, Pampa Radio News.
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My name is Liam, and it is officially the 7 o'clock hour. It's time for one final, last, mostly accurate weather report, sponsored by Mostly Music. It is apparently somewhere around 97, feeling apparently more like 94, with winds sitting somewhere around 7 miles per hour. But, again, that is just a mostly accurate weather report, sponsored by Mostly Music. I have no idea where they get these numbers. All I know is that it just says, read me, on air. So, let's get back to it. I got Jason Aldean with Don't Tell on Me on 100.3 KOMX.